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11: Today is Wednesday, September 9th, and here is your Environment Canada weather forecast for Fredericton, Oromocto, and the Capital Region. Wednesday night, the clouds thicken with showers developing and temperatures staying mild with a low of 13 degrees. Looking to Thursday, weather will stay unsettled with showers expected through the day. It will be noticeably warmer, with a high near 23 degrees. Thursday night, showers should taper off, with cloudy periods developing and a low of 11. So, your short-range outlook for Fredericton, Oromocto, and the Capital Region projects showers Wednesday night and Thursday with a mild 23-degree high Thursday. Have a great day, and thanks for listening.
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2: Today is Wednesday, September 9th, and here is your Environment Canada weather forecast for Fredericton, Oromocto, and the Capital Region. Wednesday night, the clouds thicken with showers developing and temperatures staying mild with a low of 13 degrees. Looking to Thursday, weather will stay unsettled with showers expected through the day. It will be noticeably warmer, with a high near 23 degrees. Thursday night, showers should taper off, with cloudy periods developing and a low of 11. So, your short-range outlook for Fredericton, Oromocto, and the Capital Region projects showers Wednesday night and Thursday with a mild 23-degree high Thursday. Have a great day, and thanks for listening.
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2: Today is Wednesday, September 9th, and here is your Environment Canada weather forecast for Fredericton, Oromocto, and the Capital Region. Wednesday night, the clouds thicken with showers developing and temperatures staying mild with a low of 13 degrees. Looking to Thursday, weather will stay unsettled with showers expected through the day. It will be noticeably warmer, with a high near 23 degrees. Thursday night, showers should taper off, with cloudy periods developing and a low of 11. So, your short-range outlook for Fredericton, Oromocto, and the Capital Region projects showers Wednesday night and Thursday with a mild 23-degree high Thursday. Have a great day, and thanks for listening.
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0: Tensei, this is Chakota Miskina Bronson. 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
4: Today is Wednesday, September 9th, and here is your Environment Canada weather forecast for Fredericton, Oromocto, and the Capital Region. Wednesday night, the clouds thicken with showers developing and temperatures staying mild with a low of 13 degrees. Looking to Thursday, weather will stay unsettled with showers expected through the day. It will be noticeably warmer, with a high near 23 degrees. Thursday night, showers should taper off, with cloudy periods developing and a low of 11. So, your short-range outlook for Fredericton, Oromocto, and the Capital Region projects showers Wednesday night and Thursday with a mild 23-degree high Thursday. Have a great day, and thanks for listening.
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0: Today is Wednesday, September 9th, and here is your Environment Canada weather forecast for Fredericton, Oromocto, and the Capital Region. Wednesday night, the clouds thicken with showers developing and temperatures staying mild with a low of 13 degrees. Looking to Thursday, weather will stay unsettled with showers expected through the day. It will be noticeably warmer, with a high near 23 degrees. Thursday night, showers should taper off, with cloudy periods developing and a low of 11. So, your short-range outlook for Fredericton, Oromocto, and the Capital Region projects showers Wednesday night and Thursday, with a mild 23-degree high Thursday. Have a great day, and thanks for listening.
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2: Today is Wednesday, September 9th, and here is your Environment Canada weather forecast for Fredericton, Oromocto, and the Capital Region. Wednesday night, the clouds thicken with showers developing and temperatures staying mild with a low of 13 degrees. Looking to Thursday, weather will stay unsettled with showers expected through the day. It will be noticeably warmer, with a high near 23 degrees. Thursday night, showers should taper off, with cloudy periods developing and a low of 11. So, your short-range outlook for Fredericton, Oromocto, and the Capital Region projects: showers Wednesday night and Thursday, with a mild 23-degree high Thursday. Have a great day, and thanks for listening.
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7: Grammy-nominated bluesman Guy Davis will be with us to deliver an installment of the Blues Hall of Fame, an exploration of the lives of the pioneers and innovators enshrined in the Blues Hall of Fame here in Memphis, Tennessee. 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
6: That's all coming up right now on Bill Street Caravan.
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7: This week, I'm super excited for what we've got. We've got the elegant soul songstress Dee Monet on the show.
6: The term best-kept secret can be overused, particularly for local music scenes with as much going on as there is in Memphis, but that distinction might be appropriate for Dee Monet.
7: In her own way, Dee Monet has created, perhaps unintentionally, a bit of an elusive thread to her career. She hasn't necessarily made it easy for audiences to find her.
6: Yeah, I mean, we're talking about an artist who is outwardly averse to streaming platforms. And since returning to Memphis after several years in Des Moines, Iowa, just about as far away from Memphis culturally as one could get, she's been holding down a residency performing on the outskirts of town.
7: And if it sounds like we're piling on a bit here, we're not. Trust me, I can rag on her a bit because she's my cousin.
6: She's your cousin? Really? How could she be a secret then? Have you been hiding her all this time?
7: Absolutely not. But I will say that since returning home to Memphis in the past few years, she's been quietly retooling her repertoire, making sure that she finds the perfect opportunity to switch from mostly playing covers to playing music that's the closest to her heart.
6: Dee Monet, while obviously influenced by soul, R&B, and pop, has stated that she doesn't think her music fits neatly into any of those categories, opting instead to create a moniker for her own genre.
7: As a holistic health and wellness enthusiast, she chose the name Alkaline Music to describe her style of music.
6: So what is alkaline music? What does that sound like?
7: Well, it doesn't sound like fruits or vegetables or batteries or any of those things, if that's what you're thinking of. Instead, it's music that, like soul, begins from within you. And if that sounds a bit too lofty, let's just say that it's real talk, no matter if that real talk is profane, spiritual, or some combination of the two.
6: Well put, but I think we might just have to listen to it to find out.
7: Here's your chance.
6: Let's go for it.
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0: Up next, Grammy-nominated bluesman Guy Davis takes us through the life histories of the pioneers and innovators enshrined in the Blues Hall of Fame. 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
2: I was mostly a church man, brought up in the church, and didn't believe in anything else but church. And it always made me mad to see a man with a guitar. Just wasn't brought up to it. I'd make a living by working in the cotton fields. I could plow, chop, and pick cotton. It got pretty critical. People kind of suffered a little during those years. Some places got along better than others, but stayed up against it mostly. Bad housing and all that kind of stuff. Just old common food. Those that grew crops, if they paid their debts for the food they ate, why, if they cleared $40 or $50 for a year, they were satisfied. I started playing guitar in 1928. I met a guy named Willie Wilson and another called Reuben Lacey. I came along to a little place they called Matson, a little below Clarksdale. It was on a Saturday, and these guys were sitting out in front of a place, and they were playing. I stopped because the people were all crowded around. This boy, Willie Wilson, had an old lady snuff bottle on his finger, and he was zinging it. I said, Jesus, I like that. So I eases up close to look, and I see what he has on his finger. I said, I believe I want to play one of them things. So I bought an old piece of a guitar. I showed it to Willie Wilson. He said, you'll never learn this way. You need another string. He fixed it up, showed me a couple of chords. I got me an old bottle, cut my finger a couple of times trying to fix the thing like his. But finally, I started zinging too. I'd set up and concentrate on songs and then concentrate on rhyming words.
3: Put me in bed, will not let me be in bed.
2: I wasn't contented anywhere anymore. I was just ramblified, you know, especially after I started playing music. 1930, I met Willie Brown and Charlie Patton. Charlie Patton, he was living at a place they call Lula, Mississippi. I went up to Lula to see my aunt. I heard that's where Charlie Patton lived. I'd heard of him, heard a lot of his records, so I made myself acquainted with him. Charlie's manager came down on a little tour hunting talent. He told Charlie they wanted him to come up to Grafton, Wisconsin. That's where the Paramount Records Laboratory was. Well, Charlie had been recording for them, and he told them about me, and they said, bring him along with you and bring Willie Brown. There was a girl named Louise Johnson who came along with us, Charlie's girlfriend. After we left Memphis, Tennessee, on our way to Grafton, we stopped at a little place and bought some liquor. Her and him, we all drinking. Her and Charlie got in an argument. So she gets out of the front seat and come in the back where I was. That's when it went to happening. I get a snort, she get one, kept riding along. Charlie, he's mad. He's sitting in the front. I commence to leaning over, talking trash to her. I say, I really kind of like you, gal. And we take another big swallow. So they have a little hotel there in Grafton where the musicians stay. The man come over while we getting our grips out and give everybody their keys. I said, where did he go? Because he didn't give me no key. Louis said, I got mine and your key. I said, uh-oh, that's it then. Me and her stayed together in our little room. Charlie didn't seem like he got mad. We went up there and made our recordings separately, except for Louise playing piano. We'd cheer her up by yelling to her and saying funny things. We'd hit a lick or two with the guitars just to give her more spirit.
4: When I woke up this morning,
2: I recorded Clarksdale Moan, Mississippi County Farm, My Black Mama, and Preaching Blues. I got paid $40 for making those records. $40. It'd take me near about a whole year to make $40 in the cotton patch. Charlie, Willie, we didn't want to be stationary, to be obligated to anybody. We figured we could make it better without plowing so much. After that, we went on back to Charlie's. He had moved to a place they called Holly Ridge, Mississippi. We went all through the country playing, the three of us together. We'd get out, throw our guitars on our shoulders, and walk 4 or 5 miles. Yeah, the balls were rough in those days. You'd sure have to run before it was over. They'd start off good, you know. Everybody happy, dancing. Some guy would be outside selling his corn whiskey, and they'd be going backwards and forwards, getting them a bottle. And they'd start getting louder and louder. They'd holler back at you if the music was going up their alley. Yes! Say it again! Guys get off center, though, start to fighting and shooting off them old owl-headed pistols. Some folks call them lemon squeezers. I knew a lot of people to get killed. One guy got shot sitting right beside me. Call him Horse. Zeb Turner come in with one of them old owl-head pistols. Zeb squeezed that thing with both hands, and the bullet jumped through Horse so quick he didn't realize anything happened. I said, Horse, ain't you shot? He said, me? Nah. And he got up and went on into the kitchen. The lady selling stuff there said, listen, if I give you your hat, will you get out of here before Zeb comes back and kills you, sure? He said, all right. He had a black Stetson hat. He put it on, and she said, go out the back way. He went on out, stepped over the little fence. He fell stiff dead and didn't realize he was shot. I finally quit the business. Stop fooling with those country balls. Of course, you couldn't make a living off that kind of money. So I went to driving a tractor for mine. Willie wouldn't make little crops. Charlie wouldn't do either one. He'd try to be slick. He'd take up with the white folks' cook. He'd fool them up and play to them like he was so in love with them, and she'd be toting them pans from the white folks' kitchen. It was just a little while after that Charlie Patton died. We got a telegram from Bertha. That was the girl said to be his wife. He was taken with the mumps, and they went down on him.

0: It was long, about 1943, I moved to Rochester. I started working for the New York Central. I sent for Willie to come stay with me, but he never did long. Always wanted to go back to Mississippi. I went down on vacation, first time in 10 years. People down there had a party, drinks, barbecue. Halfway, thought I'd see Charlie stepping through the cotton patch. A couple of weeks after I got back to Rochester, I got a telegram from his girl that Willie was dead. I said, well, sir, all my boys are gone. I just decided I wouldn't fool with playing anymore. I don't even know what I did with the guitar.
1: 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Say, hurry, hurry.
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1: 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The soundtrack of America was made in Tennessee. We're back, and if you've just turned us on, we've been getting a crash course in alkaline music from local songstress Dee Monet.
0: Yeah, and if you haven't noticed, Dee Monet isn't afraid to go dive in headfirst into some topics others might only allude to when describing life experiences, especially the heartaches of relationships.
1: I'd say it's a pretty refreshing take, but it might be a bit shocking for those who aren't ready to, shall we say, go there.
0: Speaking of going places, you mentioned Dee Monet has a pretty staunch disdain for streaming her original music. So the question has to be asked, how does she reach her fans?
1: At this point, this might sound a bit old school, but she's been pretty adamant about getting her fans download links through newsletters, pledge drives, email blasts, and other sorts of engagement that probably feel a bit antiquated in today's digital-first music industry. It's been tough on her, to be honest, but in a lot of ways, she's created a loyal fan base that feels much more connected to her sound and her story.
0: That's one thing that was obvious from her sold-out show. You came on before to introduce her and mentioned that we'd be recording the show for our international radio audience. That somehow didn't stop people from a rather lively, raucous audience participation.
1: I think that people were having a genuinely good time. And most of all, they related to Dee Monet's retelling of her pain, loss, and her triumphs more. That's what she likes from her crowds, it seems. So maybe I was the one who was out of line.
0: Sounds like music helps heal her and heal them. So that's what alkaline music is all about. I get it.
1: Seems like you've got it figured out. And even though I'm her cousin, I think that I might even be a bit more confused than when I started. But maybe that just means I got to live a bit more life to understand.
0: Well, as our founder, Sid Selvage, used to always say, keep living, keep living. Let's go back and hear more music from Dee Monet live on Bill Street Caravan.
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You got to do that, boy. Why you got to be so silly? I don't understand. You better watch your step. You better check yourself before you wreck yourself. We're gonna do it again, y'all. Come on.

Do some of y'all remember Ooh Baby? Okay, okay, okay. Well, we funked it up just a little bit tonight, y'all. So, come on, can y'all snap your finger a little bit?

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Can we do it one more time and then we can go? I'll be quiet.

0: That's who, baby, y'all.
1: We've got D-Monet here on the Bill Street Caravan. D-Monet, how are you feeling?
2: I'm feeling pretty good. 2020 has started off really, really well. So, yeah, I'm really, really good. Thank you for having me here today.
1: This recent concert, it felt to me like this was just a one-of-a-kind kind of crowd for what I think is a one-of-a-kind kind of artist. How did it feel for you up there?
2: Honestly, it was really mind-blowing. I really did not expect, first of all, a sold-out show. I really didn't expect the enthusiasm of everybody wanting to come and hear my original music. I just made up in my mind that I would just focus on being honest and just sharing my truth. And the response from that, it was just so surprising to me. It was received very well. So I'm just so grateful for the show. It was great.
1: Was it tough being vulnerable and pulling back that veil?
2: It always is. But sometimes in some senses, being vulnerable, you can find your strength in that.
1: How long have you been working on those songs?
2: Some of these songs, I started back in the early 2000s. And Chrysalis, the EP that I have, there are a few songs on there that were just recently, that I recently started writing on. So all of this stuff has just been kind of coming into fruition for several years. And
1: talk to me about Dry, your single. Can you talk to me about the inspiration for that song and maybe how it's ministered to you as you've continued to push through?
2: When I did have my surgery, that was the time when I had my surgery in 2012, I was writing Dry. And it was at a time where living my life and going about and doing things for people, being more of a, I guess, a people pleaser, not wanting to hurt anyone's feelings, you know, the nice girl, not wanting to say no to things that people would ask me to do. And after a while, it just kind of took a toll on me. The main part of the song, Dry, which is when they suck you till you dry, that means that no matter how kind you are, no matter how giving that you can be, there are some people who don't appreciate the kindness. They take your kindness for weakness. And what they'll do is they'll suck that energy out of you. They'll take advantage of every part of what you have to give and nothing to give back until you're pretty much dry.
1: You took a little time away from Memphis. What was that like? Because I'm pretty sure, you know, it was a bit of a shift in cultural expectations, especially performing.
2: It was interesting. I did move to Des Moines, Iowa. The main reason was I had received a promotion and a raise at the job that I was currently at. But I also felt like I needed a change. I felt like I needed to heal from some things. I needed to grow. I needed to mature. And it kind of goes back to the song that I wrote about trauma. Some of that, it relates to part of why I moved as well. The music scene, I kind of looked it up a little bit before I left just to see, you know, what the music scene was about. There was a lot of rock, heavy, country music and things. And I just wanted to figure out, well, how could I create a market for R&B and soul? And I ended up playing for two funk soul bands there. And I ended up being the front woman for the band and also playing the keyboard as well, which that's how my skills began to grow a little bit more in that area. And it was just really, really cool. It was really cool.
1: How's the reception been to the EP that you put out, Chrysalis?
2: Reception has been very, very good. Things in my life have changed. I have changed, so my music has evolved as well. And so Chrysalis, it has real stories in there. There's a little bit more realness. There's some cursing in there. But it's to make a point, you know. It's not just to be vulgar or anything like that. It's really just to make points in the song. I wasn't sure how people were going to take that.
1: Well, a lot of people, I'm sure, who have been listening to our broadcast might want to know about alkaline music and what that means.
2: Alkaline music is music that heals. And that's really the focus that I have with my music. The melodies, the composition, the chords, and with the things that I've gone through and the life experiences that I wanted to share, there's healing involved with that as well. So there's always a healing element to my music. And that is my goal, but then also the feedback from other people. When I sing or when after a show, they come and we talk, they say, well, oh, your music is so soothing. I mean, your music did something to me. I felt like it healed something. Another friend of mine, real tough guy, you know, really tough. And it was me, him, and a few of his other friends. Manly men, very tough men. But when they heard my music, they just kind of melted. And I just feel like my music has a healing element to it. Also, I reach to the source. I know that all of this is not coming from me. I know that a lot of this is coming from God. And I'm inspired by the things that are brought to me. It's almost like some things are hand-delivered, like, hey, here's some chords. Play these chords. Put this bass line here. Put this here. Put these words in this way here.
1: When you think of Memphis music, are there any artists here locally from our musical past or maybe even now that you draw inspiration from, you get your energy from?
2: Oh, yeah, definitely. I know there are a lot more newer musicians that are on the scene, but the people that inspired me and inspire me now are some of the people that I got my start with. One of those is Carmen Hicks. She's an excellent vocalist. Will Graves. He has his own original songs as well. Oh, it's so many people. Bird Williams, Devin Crutcher, Gerald Richardson, Karen Brown. And there's so many that are coming to mind. I just can't think of them all, but it's so many. And that's another thing. There are so many Memphis musicians that are coming out with their own original music, their own style. They're creating their own platforms.
1: Well, fantastic. Well, thank you for sharing your style on our platform, and we hope to hear from you soon.
2: Well, thank you so much, and thanks again for having me here.
1: Absolutely. Thanks.
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4: Today is Wednesday, September 9th, and here is your Environment Canada weather forecast for Fredericton, Oromocto, and the Capital Region. Wednesday night, the clouds thicken with showers developing and temperatures staying mild with a low of 13 degrees. Looking to Thursday, weather will stay unsettled with showers expected through the day. It will be noticeably warmer with a high near 23 degrees. Thursday night, showers should taper off, with cloudy periods developing and a low of 11. So, your short-range outlook for Fredericton, Oromocto, and the Capital Region projects: showers Wednesday night and Thursday, with a mild 23-degree high Thursday. Have a great day, and thanks for listening.
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0: 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The Roadhouse.
1: From the Roadhouse Studios in the Little Blue House on the Wetlands in beautiful Iowa City, Iowa, my name's Tony Stidler-Denison, tipping our hat to start this hour to little Charlie Beatty, who passed away last week. I didn't realize that in time to make mention of it in Roadhouse 783. So a little guitar showcase in Jumpstart from the 1989 Alligator release, The Big Break. Little Charlie is in the music bed, too. That's the music right under my voice here with Slap Happy. And I think I'll have one more track in the hour to kind of show off the fullness of Little Charlie and the Nightcats in honor of his passing. It's a lot of fun in the hour ahead, too. A lot of new music, at least one Roadhouse debut, and generally just a logical musical progression from one track into the next. Room Full of Blues, Phantom Blues Band, North Mississippi All-Stars, Liz Mandeville, and Jack Mack and the Heart Attack are just waiting out there to surprise you. But there's definitely one thing about the hour that's honestly no surprise. It's another hour of the finest blues you've never heard. Here's a track from a release that's just, I don't know, tough. From Frank Goldwasser, Kid Anderson, and June Corr, this is Don't Say You're Sorry in the Roadhouse.

very, very long fade on that song. If you listen to anything other than alternative in the 90s, you probably recognize that voice. Sats Jordan and My Babe from the Stony Plain release Rebel Moon Blues. Her 1992 release Racine was actually probably one of my favorite rock releases in the early 90s. She says her the follow-up to that one, Rats, is her favorite. Since that time, she's had a pretty good career, including playing Janis Joplin in the off-Broadway production of Love, Janis, along with some other great voices, among them Beth Hart and Laura Branigan. She was also a regular guest star on the TV series Sisters and was a Canadian Idol judge for about 5 seasons, so really a diverse and interesting career for Sats Jordan. King Solomon Hicks before that made their Roadhouse debut, I'd Rather Be Blind, from the Provogue release Harlem. Room Full of Blues was just before that, from their new release on Alligator called In a Room Full of Blues. It was Watch Your Back. And Frank Goldwasser, Kid Anderson, and June Corr opened the set with Don't Say You're Sorry from Sweet Little Black Spider and other songs from the Trenches of the Blues.

Sonny Landreth and Somebody Gotta Make a Move from the Provogue release Blacktop Run. Robert Cray Band before that, and My Baby Likes to Boogaloo from his release on Nozzle Records called That's What I Heard. And Phantom Blues Band opened the set with Bad Blood from Still Cookin'. You know, it's really easy to get a hold of me in the Roadhouse. 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Take advantage of one of the many ways to get a hold of me. I look forward to your thoughts and your comments on the show. My name's Tony Steidler Denison, and pulling the hour together, I realized I've got three tracks from Provogue Music. It doesn't happen too often that one label gets three slots in the show. Here's the third from Believe. This is Albert Cummings, and It's All Good in the Roadhouse.

Little Charlie and the Nightcats and some outstanding guitar playing from the late Little Charlie Beatty. That's right around the corner from Deluxe Edition Little Charlie and the Nightcats. North Mississippi All-Stars before that and What You Gonna Do featuring Mavis Staples. That's from Up and Rolling. And Albert Cummings opened the set with a track from his release on Pro Vogue called Believe. That was It's All Good.

Betty Fox Band and Sweet Goodnight from Peace in Pieces. Mark Hummel before that with Flim Flam from the Electrify Records release Way Back Machine. Liz Mandeville opened the set with Paul Robert Johnson from Playing with Fire. It's going to bring this hour to a close. Thank you so much for stopping by for another hour of the finest blues you've never heard. Jack Mack and the Heart Attack are going to take us out with Living It Up from Live from Centennial Park, Atlanta, 1996. My name's Tony Stidler Denison. Come back next week and I'll keep your bar stool warm right here in the Roadhouse.

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0: Today is Thursday, September 10th, and here is your Environment Canada weather forecast for Fredericton, Oromocto, and the Capital Region. Looking to Thursday, weather will stay unsettled, with showers expected through the day. It will be noticeably warmer, with a high near 23 degrees. Thursday night, showers should taper off, with cloudy periods developing and a low of 11. So your short-range outlook for Fredericton, Oromocto, and the Capital Region projects showers Thursday, with a mild 23-degree high Thursday. Have a great day, and thanks for listening.
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Broadcasting from the new music capital of the American South, Orlando, Florida, this is the best of Smokestack Lightning. And I'm your host tonight, Rob McKinney. Over the last 28 years, the Smokestack team has accumulated a digital blues music library that is the best in the world. And we've selected only the grooviest music from our collection, which we are now bringing to you as the best of Smokestack Lightning. One full hour of smoking hot blues guaranteed to keep your hips swinging and your toes tapping. Up first is Austin, Texas drummer Doyle Bromhall. And in 1994, he put out a CD called Bird Nest on the Ground. Here he is with Change It.

Johnny Lang and Lie to Me from the album of the same name. That was released in 1996, one day before Johnny turned 16. Renee Austin is a singer from Minnesota. She's also a six-time Minnesota Music Award winner. From her third album called Right About Love, this is Mouth of the Delta on the Best of Smokestack Lightning.

0: 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The Best of Smokestack Lightning will continue right after this.
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This is the best of Smokestack Lightning, laying down some of that crazy sound from way down south in Dixie, Orlando, Florida. I'm your host, Rob McKinney, and it's time for our weekly blast from the past as we dig deep into the record vaults for some of the best blues ever recorded. So, Mr. Peabody set the Wayback Machine for 1974, the year President Nixon resigned following the Watergate scandal. Happy Days, a sitcom about life in the 1950s, debuted while the show's Here's Lucy and the Brady Bunch went off the air. And The Rumble in the Jungle takes place in Zaire, where Muhammad Ali knocks out George Foreman in 8 rounds to regain the heavyweight title. Guitarist Freddie King was touring, and he released the album live at the Electric Ballroom. So here's Freddie with Key to the Highway.

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I looked around.

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0: John Lee Hooker,
1: and I Can Cover the Waterfront, which we grabbed off his The Ultimate Collection, put out by Rhino Records. In 1967, one of the best party tunes ever was put out by Etta James and Sugar Pie DeSanto. It's called In the Basement Part 1 on the Best of Smokestack Lightning.

0: From 1950, that's the West Coast blues man Lowell Folsom with 3 o'clock blues off his Classic Cuts 1946 to 1953 album. More of the Best of Smokestack Lightning is just a minute away. Your job, stay right here.
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0: This is your host, Rob McKinney, giving you nothing but the biggest hits in the blues from all around the world. It's all killer, and there is no filler on the best of Smokestack Lightning. It's been said that the term soul blues was invented to describe Johnny Rawls' music, and I believe it. In 2011, he put out a CD called Memphis Still Got Soul, and from it, this is Blind, Crippled, and Crazy.

doing the old Robert Johnson, Jim. Come on in my kitchen. That's five-time Grammy Award winner Keb Moe from his Keb Moe album. In next is the late guitar slinger Nick Curran and Drive Me Crazy from the very fun Dr. Velvet CD he released on the Blind Pig label in 2003. Here's Nick Curran on the Best of Smokestack Lightning.

Stevie Guitar Miller and All Your Love from his Bingo CD. No doubt the Steve Miller Band provided the soundtrack for the late 1970s, but he's continued to be a prolific recorder, even if his songs haven't been on the radio as much. We are glad to give his 2010 CD Bingo a little airtime. Moreland and Arbuckle are up next with Gonna Send You Back to Georgia from their 1861 CD on the Best of Smokestack Lightning.

Marlon and Arbuckle, going to send you back to Georgia. They're putting the finishing touch on the Best of Smokestack Lightning for this week. Now, before I sanitize the control board, wipe down the turntables, and make my exit from the broadcast booth, let me ask all you listeners and fans of Smokestack Lightning to do what you can to support your favorite blues artists. 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I mention this because live performance is the most important button to push on the blues machine. 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So on behalf of Tommy Thompson, Paul Noonan, Marvin Rooks, Larry Anderson, and myself, Rob McKinney, the entire Lightning team wishes you good health, good fortune, a little good loving, and most of all, good blues on Smokestack Lightning. Before we go, let's listen to Melvin Taylor while he's talking to Annie May on his CD, Melvin Taylor Plays the Blues for You. Enjoy it, and we'll see you next week.

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1: 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Today is Thursday, September 10th, and here is your Environment Canada weather forecast for Fredericton, Oromocto, and the Capital Region. Looking to Thursday, weather will stay unsettled, with showers expected through the day. It will be noticeably warmer, with a high near 23 degrees. Thursday night, showers should taper off, with cloudy periods developing and a low of 11. So your short-range outlook for Fredericton, Oromocto, and the Capital Region projects showers Thursday, with a mild 23-degree high Thursday. Have a great day, and thanks for listening.
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0: Okay, men. 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
8: From Feature Story News in Washington, I'm Nick Harper. Iran has fired ballistic missiles at a US base in Jordan and attacked 10 ships. It's describing the attacks as retaliation for US strikes on 5 Iranian oil tankers. The dramatic escalation comes as US President Donald Trump is also pursuing diplomacy on another front, the war in Ukraine. A Kremlin readout of a phone call between President Trump and Russian President Vladimir Putin suggested that President Trump is pushing for a swift end to that conflict and a full restoration of ties with Moscow. Ever since James Goodison has more from Washington.
9: In my hand is a readout from the Kremlin in regards to that conversation between President Putin and President Trump, in which it effectively says that Donald Trump told Vladimir Putin he wanted a swift end to the war in Ukraine and something that would allow the US and Russia ties to be fully restored. Mr. Trump also told Vladimir Putin that he wants this war over within his presidency, which of course has another further 2 years to run.
8: Israel has given Britain 30 days to close its consulate in occupied East Jerusalem after the UK joined 11 other nations in banning imports from Israeli settlements in the occupied West Bank. British Foreign Secretary Ed Miliband accused the Israeli government of turning a blind eye to settler violence, while Israel's Foreign Minister Gideon Sa'er hit back with a series of diplomatic countermeasures. Several Western governments have acted in response, as FSN's Ross Cullen reports from Paris.
10: There was a statement from the United Kingdom, France and Canada as well. So from President Macron, Prime Minister Burnham and Prime Minister Carney saying that systematic settlement expansion in the West Bank, including the government of Israel's latest decision to progress the E1 settlement, as well as the dramatic increase in settler violence, they pose what they describe, the three leaders, as a direct and urgent threat to the vision for peace.
8: The head of Britain's air traffic control provider, NATS, has ruled out a cyber attack as the cause of Tuesday's system failure, which grounded more than 1,000 flights across the country. A full investigation is being carried out into the flight processing system malfunction. The problem took more than 5 hours to resolve. Ever since John Beaver reports from Bristol.
11: I'm here at Bristol Airport, one of the airports affected by this malfunction of the air traffic control system. Now, some of them aren't moving very far at all. There have been cancellations here this morning. The latest we've heard is there are just over 150 cancellations today. There was over 1,000 yesterday, is the believed figure.
8: From Bureaus Worldwide, this is FSN.
12: With FSN Spotlight, I'm Simon Marks. Today, are the oil markets any longer influenced by the daily pronouncements of President Donald Trump regarding the future of the conflict in Iran? When the war began at the end of February, any indication that it may soon be over would lead to an immediate and sometimes precipitate fall in the oil price, only to see it bounce back when traders realized they had been sold a bill of goods. Emma Ashford, senior fellow at the Stimson Center, says after six months of war, things have changed.
13: There is an incentives problem here. For traders, if they do not guess correctly what the White House is going to do, particularly if they guess that the price is going to go up and it doesn't, they may end up paying a pretty concrete cost for that. But there's very much a catch-22 here. The more that markets remain complacent, about this conflict, if they keep assuming that everything is going to go well, that there won't be any price spikes, it's actually not sending any signals to policymakers that they need to wrap the war up. And so, ironically, the markets believing what the White House is saying may actually make a crisis more likely in the long run.
12: She says markets have even been seen to enable some policymaking over the last 6 months. But with the Strait of Hormuz still closed, there's no indication that the price of oil will reduce significantly unless and until the waterway is reopened. With FSN Spotlight, I'm Simon Marks.
8: And the main news again. Iran has fired ballistic missiles at a US base in Jordan and attacked 10 ships. Israel is giving the UK 30 days to close its consulate in occupied East Jerusalem after London joined 11 other nations in banning imports from Israeli settlements. And the head of Britain's air traffic control provider has ruled out a cyber attack, which caused a system failure leading to the grounding of thousands of flights. That's Feature Story News, Nick Harper reporting.
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2: Here is your weather forecast for Fredericton, Oromocto, and the Capital Region. Thursday, expect a warm and somewhat unsettled day across Fredericton and the Capital Region. Look for a chance of showers in the morning, followed by a mix of sun and cloud through the afternoon. It will become breezy later in the day, with a high near 25 degrees and a humidex around 31. Winds will be from the south at about 20 kilometers an hour, gusting to 40, becoming southwest in the afternoon. Thursday night, cloudy periods will move through the area with a 30% chance of showers and a low near 10 degrees. Looking to Friday, looks like a much nicer day to finish the work week, with sunny skies and cooler, less humid conditions. The high will be around 20 degrees, and Friday night, clear skies with temperatures dropping to a cool 7 degrees. And that's your weather forecast for Fredericton, Oromocto, and the Capital Region for Thursday and Friday, September 10th and 11th. Have a great day, and thanks for listening.
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Merci beaucoup tout le monde. Au revoir.

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1: From Feature Story News in Washington, I'm Nick Harper. Iran has fired ballistic missiles at a US base in Jordan and attacked 10 ships. It's describing the attacks as retaliation for US strikes on 5 Iranian oil tankers. The dramatic escalation comes as US President Donald Trump is also pursuing diplomacy on another front, the war in Ukraine. A Kremlin readout of a phone call between President Trump and Russian President Vladimir Putin suggested that President Trump is pushing for a swift end to that conflict and a full restoration of ties with Moscow. Ever since James Goodison has more from Washington.
2: In my hand is a readout from the Kremlin in regards to that conversation between President Putin and President Trump, in which it effectively says that Donald Trump told Vladimir Putin he wanted a swift end to the war in Ukraine and something that would allow the US and Russia ties to be fully restored. Mr. Trump also told Vladimir Putin that he wants this war over within his presidency, which of course has another further 2 years to run.
1: Israel has given Britain 30 days to close its consulate in occupied East Jerusalem after the UK joined 11 other nations in banning imports from Israeli settlements in the occupied West Bank. British Foreign Secretary Ed Miliband accused the Israeli government of turning a blind eye to settler violence, while Israel's Foreign Minister Gideon Sa'ir hit back with a series of diplomatic countermeasures. Several Western governments have acted in response, as FSN's Ross Cullen reports from Paris.
3: There was a statement from the United Kingdom, France and Canada as well. So from President Macron, Prime Minister Burnham and Prime Minister Carney saying that systematic settlement expansion in the West Bank, including the government of Israel's latest decision to progress the E1 settlement, as well as the dramatic increase in settler violence, they pose what they describe, the three leaders, as a direct and urgent threat to the vision for peace.
1: The head of Britain's air traffic control provider, NATS, has ruled out a cyber attack as the cause of Tuesday's system failure, which grounded more than 1,000 flights across the country. A full investigation is being carried out into the flight processing system malfunction. The problem took more than 5 hours to resolve. FSN's John Beaver reports from Bristol.
4: I'm here at Bristol Airport, one of the airports affected by this malfunction of the air traffic control system. Now, some of them aren't moving very far at all. There have been cancellations here this morning. The latest we've heard is there are just over 150 cancellations today. There was over 1,000 yesterday, is the believed figure.
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5: With FSN Spotlight, I'm Simon Marks. Today, are the oil markets any longer influenced by the daily pronouncements of President Donald Trump regarding the future of the conflict in Iran? When the war began at the end of February, any indication that it may soon be over would lead to an immediate and sometimes precipitate fall in the oil price, only to see it bounce back when traders realized they had been sold a bill of goods. Emma Ashford, senior fellow at the Stimson Center, says after 6 months of war, things have changed.
6: There is an incentives problem here. For traders, if they do not guess correctly what the White House is going to do, particularly if they guess that the price is going to go up and it doesn't, they may end up paying a pretty concrete cost for that. But there is very much a catch-22 here. The more that markets remain complacent about this conflict, if they keep assuming that everything is going to go well, that there won't be any price spikes, it's actually not sending any signals to policymakers that they need to wrap the war up. And so, ironically, the markets believing what the White House is saying may actually make a crisis more likely in the long run.
5: She says markets have even been seen to enable some policymaking over the last 6 months. But with the Strait of Hormuz still closed, there's no indication that the price of oil will reduce significantly unless and until the waterway is reopened. With FSN Spotlight, I'm Simon Marks.
1: And the main news again, Iran has fired ballistic missiles at a US base in Jordan and attacked 10 ships. Israel is giving the UK 30 days to close its consulate in occupied East Jerusalem after London joined 11 other nations in banning imports from Israeli settlements. And the head of Britain's air traffic control provider has ruled out a cyber attack, which caused a system failure leading to the grounding of thousands of flights. That's Feature Story News, Nick Harper reporting.
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3: Here is your weather forecast for Fredericton, Oromocto, and the Capital Region. Thursday, expect a warm and somewhat unsettled day across Fredericton and the Capital Region. Look for a chance of showers in the morning, followed by a mix of sun and cloud through the afternoon. It will become breezy later in the day, with a high near 25 degrees and a humidex around 31. Winds will be from the south at about 20 kilometers an hour, gusting to 40, becoming southwest in the afternoon. Thursday night, cloudy periods will move through the area with a 30% chance of showers and a low near 10 degrees. Looking to Friday, looks like a much nicer day to finish the work week, with sunny skies and cooler, less humid conditions. The high will be around 20 degrees, and Friday night, clear skies with temperatures dropping to a cool 7 degrees. And that's your weather forecast for Fredericton, Oromocto, and the Capital Region for Thursday and Friday, September 10th and 11th. Have a great day, and thanks for listening.
4: Tangaklul gilwandul nabemek, ablasam wesnil. 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Vijay Kokona is a community, a Maliseet community in the province of Quebec. 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
8: From Feature Story News in Washington, I'm Nick Harper. Iran has fired ballistic missiles at a US base in Jordan and attacked 10 ships. It's describing the attacks as retaliation for US strikes on 5 Iranian oil tankers. The dramatic escalation comes as US President Donald Trump is also pursuing diplomacy on another front, the war in Ukraine. A Kremlin readout of a phone call between President Trump and Russian President Vladimir Putin suggested that President Trump is pushing for a swift end to that conflict and a full restoration of ties with Moscow. Ever since James Goodison has more from Washington.
9: In my hand is a readout from the Kremlin in regards to that conversation between President Putin and President Trump, in which it effectively says that Donald Trump told Vladimir Putin he wanted a swift end to the war in Ukraine and something that would allow the US and Russia ties to be fully restored. Mr. Trump also told Vladimir Putin that he wants this war over within his presidency, which of course has another further 2 years to run.
8: Israel has given Britain 30 days to close its consulate in occupied East Jerusalem after the UK joined 11 other nations in banning imports from Israeli settlements in the occupied West Bank. British Foreign Secretary Ed Miliband accused the Israeli government of turning a blind eye to settler violence, while Israel's Foreign Minister Gideon Sa'ir hit back with a series of diplomatic countermeasures. Several Western governments have acted in response, as FSN's Ross Cullen reports from Paris.
10: There was a statement from the United Kingdom, France and Canada as well. So from President Macron, Prime Minister Burnham and Prime Minister Carney saying that systematic settlement expansion in the West Bank, including the government of Israel's latest decision to progress the E1 settlement, as well as the dramatic increase in settler violence, they pose what they describe, the three leaders, as a direct and urgent threat to the vision for peace.
8: The head of Britain's air traffic control provider, NATS, has ruled out a cyber attack as the cause of Tuesday's system failure, which grounded more than 1,000 flights across the country. A full investigation is being carried out into the flight processing system malfunction. The problem took more than 5 hours to resolve. Ever since John Beaver reports from Bristol.
11: I'm here at Bristol Airport, one of the airports affected by this malfunction of the air traffic control system. Now, some of them aren't moving very far at all. There have been cancellations here this morning. The latest we've heard is there are just over 150 cancellations today. There was over 1,000 yesterday, is the believed figure.
8: From Bureaus Worldwide, this is FSN.
12: With FSN Spotlight, I'm Simon Marks. Today, are the oil markets any longer influenced by the daily pronouncements of President Donald Trump regarding the future of the conflict in Iran? When the war began at the end of February, any indication that it may soon be over would lead to an immediate and sometimes precipitate fall in the oil price, only to see it bounce back when traders realized they had been sold a bill of goods. Emma Ashford, senior fellow at the Stimson Center, says after 6 months of war, things have changed.
13: There is an incentives problem here. For traders, if they do not guess correctly what the White House is going to do, particularly if they guess that the price is going to go up and it doesn't, they may end up paying a pretty concrete cost for that. But there's very much a catch-22 here. The more that markets remain complacent about this conflict, if they keep assuming that everything is going to go well, that there won't be any price spikes, it's actually not sending any signals to to policymakers that they need to wrap the war up. And so, ironically, the markets believing what the White House is saying may actually make a crisis more likely in the long run.
12: She says markets have even been seen to enable some policymaking over the last 6 months. But with the Strait of Hormuz still closed, there's no indication that the price of oil will reduce significantly unless and until the waterway is reopened. With FSN Spotlight, I'm Simon Marks.
8: And the main news again. Iran has fired ballistic missiles at a US base in Jordan and attacked 10 ships. Israel is giving the UK 30 days to close its consulate in occupied East Jerusalem after London joined 11 other nations in banning imports from Israeli settlements. And the head of Britain's air traffic control provider has ruled out a cyber attack which caused a system failure leading to the grounding of thousands of flights. That's Feature Story News, Nick Harper reporting.
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2: Here is your weather forecast for Fredericton, Oromocto, and the Capital Region. Thursday, expect a warm and somewhat unsettled day across Fredericton and the Capital Region. Look for a chance of showers in the morning, followed by a mix of sun and cloud through the afternoon. It will become breezy later in the day, with a high near 25 degrees and a humidex around 31. Winds will be from the south at about 20 kilometers an hour, gusting to 40, becoming southwest in the afternoon. Thursday night, cloudy periods will move through the area with a 30% chance of showers and a low near 10 degrees. Looking to Friday, looks like a much nicer day to finish the work week, with sunny skies and cooler, less humid conditions. The high will be around 20 degrees, and Friday night, clear skies with temperatures dropping to a cool 7 degrees. And that's your weather forecast for Fredericton, Oromocto, and the Capital Region for Thursday and Friday, September 10th and 11th. Have a great day, and thanks for listening.
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2: From Feature Story News in Washington, I'm Nick Harper. Iran has fired ballistic missiles at a U.S. base in Jordan and attacked 10 ships. It's describing the attacks as retaliation for U.S. strikes on 5 Iranian oil tankers. The dramatic escalation comes as U.S. President Donald Trump is also pursuing diplomacy on another front, the war in Ukraine. A Kremlin readout of a phone call between President Trump and Russian President Vladimir Putin suggested that President Trump is pushing for a swift end to that conflict and a full restoration of ties with Moscow. Ever since, James Goodison has more from Washington.
3: In my hand is a readout from the Kremlin in regards to that conversation between President Putin and President Trump, in which it effectively says that Donald Trump told Vladimir Putin he wanted a swift end to the war in Ukraine and something that would allow the US and Russia ties to be fully restored. Mr. Trump also told Vladimir Putin that he wants this war over within his presidency, which of course has another further 2 years to run.
2: Israel has given Britain 30 days to close its consulate in occupied East Jerusalem after the UK joined 11 other nations in banning imports from Israeli settlements in the occupied West Bank. British Foreign Secretary Ed Miliband accused the Israeli government of turning a blind eye to settler violence, while Israel's Foreign Minister Gideon Sa'ir hit back with a series of diplomatic countermeasures. Several Western governments have acted in response, as FSN's Ross Cullen reports from Paris.
4: There was a statement from the United Kingdom, France and Canada as well. So from President Macron, Prime Minister Burnham and Prime Minister Carney saying that systematic settlement expansion in the West Bank, including the government of Israel's latest decision to progress the E1 settlement, as well as the dramatic increase in settler violence, they pose what they describe, the three leaders, as a direct and urgent threat to the vision for peace.
2: The head of Britain's air traffic control provider, NATS, has ruled out a cyber attack as the cause of Tuesday's system failure, which grounded more than 1,000 flights across the country. A full investigation is being carried out into the flight processing system malfunction. The problem took more than 5 hours to resolve. FSN's John Beaver reports from Bristol.
5: I'm here at Bristol Airport, one of the airports affected by this malfunction of the air traffic control system. Now, some of them aren't moving very far at all. There have been cancellations here this morning. The latest we've heard is there are just over 150 cancellations today. There was over 1,000 yesterday, is the believed figure.
2: From bureaus worldwide, this is FSN.
6: With FSN Spotlight, I'm Simon Marks. Today, are the oil markets any longer influenced by the daily pronouncements of President Donald Trump regarding the future of the conflict in Iran? When the war began at the end of February, any indication that it may soon be over would lead to an immediate and sometimes precipitate fall in the oil price, only to see it bounce back when traders realized they had been sold a bill of goods. Emma Ashford, senior fellow at the Stimson Center, says after 6 months of war, things have changed.
7: There is an incentives problem here. For traders, if they do not guess correctly what the White House is going to do, particularly if they guess that the price is going to go up and it doesn't, they may end up paying a pretty concrete cost for that. But there's very much a catch-22 here. The more that markets remain complacent about this conflict. If they keep assuming that everything is going to go well, that there won't be any price spikes, it's actually not sending any signals to policymakers that they need to wrap the war up. And so, ironically, the markets believing what the White House is saying may actually make a crisis more likely in the long run.
6: She says markets have even been seen to enable some policymaking over the last 6 months. But with the Strait of Hormuz still closed, there's no indication that the price of oil will reduce significantly unless and until the waterway is reopened. With FSN Spotlight, I'm Simon Marks.
2: And the main news again. Iran has fired ballistic missiles at a US base in Jordan and attacked 10 ships. Israel is giving the UK 30 days to close its consulate in occupied East Jerusalem after London joined 11 other nations in banning imports from Israeli settlements. And the head of Britain's air traffic control provider has ruled out a cyber attack which caused a system failure leading to the grounding of thousands of flights. That's Feature Story News, Nick Harper reporting.
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8: Are we gonna funk this? 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Man, let's do it. 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All right, hit it. One, two, three, four.

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2: Here is your weather forecast for Fredericton, Oromocto, and the Capital Region. Thursday, expect a warm and somewhat unsettled day across Fredericton and the Capital Region. Look for a chance of showers in the morning, followed by a mix of sun and cloud through the afternoon. It will become breezy later in the day, with a high near 25 degrees and a humidex around 31. Winds will be from the south at about 20 kilometers an hour, gusting to 40, becoming southwest in the afternoon. Thursday night, cloudy periods will move through the area with a 30% chance of showers and a low near 10 degrees. Looking to Friday, looks like a much nicer day to finish the work week, with sunny skies and cooler, less humid conditions. The high will be around 20 degrees, and Friday night, clear skies with temperatures dropping to a cool 7 degrees. And that's your weather forecast for Fredericton, Oromocto, and the Capital Region for Thursday and Friday, September 10th and 11th. Have a great day, and thanks for listening.
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You're listening to 95.7 The Wolf, the only station of the Rock and Blues Nation. That's right, where blues is brain food for your soul, baby. 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
2: From Feature Story News in Washington, I'm Nick Harper. Iran has fired ballistic missiles at a US base in Jordan and attacked 10 ships. It's describing the attacks as retaliation for US strikes on 5 Iranian oil tankers. The dramatic escalation comes as US President Donald Trump is also pursuing diplomacy on another front, the war in Ukraine. A Kremlin readout of a phone call between President Trump and Russian President Vladimir Putin suggested that President Trump is pushing for a swift end to that conflict and a full restoration of ties with Moscow. Ever since James Goodison has more from Washington.
3: In my hand is a readout from the Kremlin in regards to that conversation between President Putin and President Trump, in which it effectively says that Donald Trump told Vladimir Putin he wanted a swift end to the war in Ukraine and something that would allow the US and Russia ties to be fully restored. Mr. Trump also told Vladimir Putin that he wants this war over within his presidency, which of course has another further 2 years to run.
2: Israel has given Britain 30 days to close its consulate in occupied East Jerusalem after the UK joined 11 other nations in banning imports from Israeli settlements in the occupied West Bank. British Foreign Secretary Ed Miliband accused the Israeli government of turning a blind eye to settler violence, while Israel's Foreign Minister Gideon Sa'er hit back with a series of diplomatic countermeasures. Several Western governments have acted in response, as FSN's Ross Cullen reports from Paris.
4: There was a statement from the United Kingdom, France and Canada as well. So from President Macron, Prime Minister Burnham and Prime Minister Carney saying that systematic settlement expansion in the West Bank, including the government of Israel's latest decision to progress the E1 settlement, as well as the dramatic increase in settler violence, they pose what they describe, the three leaders, as a direct and urgent threat to the vision for peace.
2: The head of Britain's air traffic control provider, NATS, has ruled out a cyber attack as the cause of Tuesday's system failure, which grounded more than 1,000 flights across the country. A full investigation is being carried out into the flight processing system malfunction. The problem took more than 5 hours to resolve. FSN's John Beaver reports from Bristol.
5: I'm here at Bristol Airport, one of the airports affected by this malfunction of the air traffic control system. Now, some of them aren't moving very far at all. There have been cancellations here this morning. The latest we've heard is there are just over 150 cancellations today. There was over 1,000 yesterday, is the believed figure.
2: From Bureaus Worldwide, this is FSN.
6: With FSN Spotlight, I'm Simon Marks. Today, are the oil markets any longer influenced by the daily pronouncements of President Donald Trump regarding the future of the conflict in Iran? When the war began at the end of February, any indication that it may soon be over would lead to an immediate and sometimes precipitate fall in the oil price, only to see it bounce back when traders realized they had been sold a bill of goods. Emma Ashford, senior fellow at the Stimson Center, says after 6 months of war, things have changed.
7: There is an incentives problem here. For traders, if they do not guess correctly what the White House is going to do, particularly if they guess that the price is going to go up and it doesn't, they may end up paying a pretty concrete cost for that. But there's very much a catch-22 here. The more that markets remain complacent about this conflict. If they keep assuming that everything is going to go well, that there won't be any price spikes, it's actually not sending any signals to policymakers that they need to wrap the war up. And so, ironically, the markets believing what the White House is saying may actually make a crisis more likely in the long run.
6: She says markets have even been seen to enable some policymaking over the last 6 months. But with the Strait of Hormuz still closed, there's no indication that the price of oil will reduce significantly unless and until the waterway is reopened. With FSN Spotlight, I'm Simon Marks.
2: And the main news again. Iran has fired ballistic missiles at a US base in Jordan and attacked 10 ships. Israel is giving the UK 30 days to close its consulate in occupied East Jerusalem after London joined 11 other nations in banning imports from Israeli settlements. And the head of Britain's air traffic control provider has ruled out a cyber attack which caused a system failure leading to the grounding of thousands of flights. That's Feature Story News. Nick Harper reporting.
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I'm from Nugukuk First Nation. 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
3: Here is your weather forecast for Fredericton, Oromocto, and the Capital Region. Thursday, expect a warm and somewhat unsettled day across Fredericton and the Capital Region. Look for a chance of showers in the morning, followed by a mix of sun and cloud through the afternoon. It will become breezy later in the day, with a high near 25 degrees and a humidex around 31. Winds will be from the south at about 20 kilometers an hour, gusting to 40, becoming southwest in the afternoon. Thursday night, cloudy periods will move through the area with a 30% chance of showers and a low near 10 degrees. Looking to Friday, looks like a much nicer day to finish the work week, with sunny skies and cooler, less humid conditions. The high will be around 20 degrees, and Friday night, clear skies with temperatures dropping to a cool 7 degrees. And that's your weather forecast for Fredericton, Oromocto, and the Capital Region for Thursday and Friday, September 10th and 11th. Have a great day, and thanks for listening.
4: Here's today's look at the world of sports. The NFL season is underway, and the defending champion Seattle Seahawks opened their title defense with a dramatic 13-10 comeback victory over New England Wednesday night. The Patriots led 10-0, but Seattle rallied after starting quarterback Sam Darnold left with a hip injury. Backup Drew Locke stepped in and threw the tying touchdown to Jaxon Smith-Njigba, who finished with 122 receiving yards. The Seahawks defense then took over, intercepting Drake May three times in the fourth quarter. May had a chance to send the game to overtime, but his final pass was picked off in the end zone with just 21 seconds remaining. Tonight, the NFL heads to Australia for a historic Thursday night matchup. The San Francisco 49ers take on the Los Angeles Rams at Melbourne Cricket Ground, with kickoff scheduled for 9:35 p.m. Eastern. It is the first regular season NFL game ever played in Australia, and it's also an important early NFC West showdown. The Rams enter the season with plenty of expectations, while San Francisco will be looking to establish itself as a contender right away. So, after a wild opening night in Seattle, the NFL continues its opening week with a little international flavor tonight from Melbourne. Here's a brief radio-ready look at the games that mattered most in Wednesday's playoff races. Toronto took a tough loss, falling 2-0 to Oakland. That hurts the Blue Jays' wild card push, although Toronto remains very much in the race with the season winding down. The Yankees helped themselves with a 6-1 win over Colorado. Cam Schlittler threw 7 strong innings with 10 strikeouts, while Aaron Judge returned to the lineup after missing 84 games. New York continues to chase Tampa Bay for the AL East lead. Tampa Bay strengthened its division position, beating Atlanta 7-2. The Rays maintain a 4-game cushion over the Yankees in the American League East. Boston lost ground, falling 6-4 to the Angels. The Red Sox remain in strong playoff position, but the loss gives the teams behind them another opportunity to close the gap. Houston beat Philadelphia 7-5, keeping the Astros firmly in the American League wild card picture. Philadelphia remains 4 games ahead of Atlanta in the NL East despite the loss. And in the AL West, Seattle edged Texas 3-2, a result that keeps the Rangers from gaining ground in their pursuit of Houston. In the National League, Milwaukee beat the Cubs 8-6 in 10 innings, stretching its NL Central lead to 9 games. San Diego beat Washington 9-2, strengthening its position in the NL wildcard chase, while the Dodgers hammered Cincinnati 14-1 and won their 6th straight. Bottom line, Toronto's loss was the biggest setback for the Canadian playoff hopefuls, while the Yankees and Rays both strengthened their American League positions. With fewer than 3 weeks remaining, virtually every game involving the wild card contenders is carrying playoff weight. Turning to the WNBA. The WNBA is on its 2-week break as the FIBA Women's Basketball World Cup continues in Berlin, with the tournament wrapping up Sunday, September 13th. The league has a major stake in the event, with 51 current WNBA players representing 15 countries. Team USA remains the team to beat. the Americans are chasing a fifth consecutive World Cup title and have advanced through the tournament, despite entering without four-time WNBA MVP AJ Wilson and Kelsey Plum. Caitlin Clark has been one of the headline stories. In her World Cup debut against China, Clark finished with 14 points and 11 assists, helping the U.S. to a 94-61 victory. The U.S. also features WNBA stars Breanna Stewart, Angel Reese, Paige Beckers, and Kalia Copper, while France, Belgium, Spain, and Australia have strong WNBA representation and are among the teams challenging for the medals. The WNBA regular season resumes September 17th, with the playoffs beginning September 27th. So, the WNBA may be on a brief pause, but its biggest stars are still very much in the spotlight, this time chasing a World Cup championship for their countries. Today is Thursday, September 10th, and that's a look at the world of sports. Have a great day, and remember to always play safe.
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working coast to coast on them highways, rowing 3,000 miles a week. I got this old Mac in the big hole. If you know what I'm talking about, I don't have to speak.

0: 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Knockout artist.
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4: From Feature Story News in Washington, I'm Nick Harper. Iran has fired ballistic missiles at a US base in Jordan and attacked 10 ships. It's describing the attacks as retaliation for US strikes on 5 Iranian oil tankers. The dramatic escalation comes as US President Donald Trump is also pursuing diplomacy on another front, the war in Ukraine. A Kremlin readout of a phone call between President Trump and Russian President Vladimir Putin suggested that President Trump is pushing for a swift end to that conflict and a full restoration of ties with Moscow. Ever since James Goodison has more from Washington.
5: In my hand is a readout from the Kremlin in regards to that conversation between President Putin and President Trump, in which it effectively says that Donald Trump told Vladimir Putin he wanted a swift end to the war in Ukraine and something that would allow the US and Russia ties to be fully restored. Mr. Trump also told Vladimir Putin that he wants this war over within his presidency, which of course has another further 2 years to run.
4: Israel has given Britain 30 days to close its consulate in occupied East Jerusalem after the UK joined 11 other nations in banning imports from Israeli settlements in the occupied West Bank. British Foreign Secretary Ed Miliband accused the Israeli government of turning a blind eye to settler violence, while Israel's Foreign Minister Gideon Sa'ir hit back with a series of diplomatic countermeasures. Several Western governments have acted in response, as FSN's Ross Cullen reports from Paris.
6: There was a statement from the United Kingdom, France and Canada as well. So from President Macron, Prime Minister Burnham and Prime Minister Carney saying that systematic settlement expansion in the West Bank, including the government of Israel's latest decision to progress the E1 settlement, as well as the dramatic increase in settler violence, they pose what they describe, the three leaders, as a direct and urgent threat to the vision for peace.
4: The head of Britain's air traffic control provider, NATS, has ruled out a cyber attack as the cause of Tuesday's system failure, which grounded more than 1,000 flights across the country. A full investigation is being carried out into the flight processing system malfunction. The problem took more than 5 hours to resolve. FSN's John Beaver reports from Bristol.
7: I'm here at Bristol Airport, one of the airports affected by this malfunction of the air traffic control system. Now, some of them aren't moving very far at all. There have been cancellations here this morning. The latest we've heard is there are just over 150 cancellations today. There was over 1,000 yesterday, is the believed figure.
4: From bureaus worldwide, this is FSN.
8: With FSN Spotlight, I'm Simon Marks. Today, are the oil markets any longer influenced by the daily pronouncements of President Donald Trump regarding the future of the conflict in Iran? When the war began at the end of February, any indication that it may soon be over would lead to an immediate and sometimes precipitate fall in the oil price, only to see it bounce back when traders realized they had been sold a bill of goods. Emma Ashford, senior fellow at the Stimson Center, says after 6 months of war, things have changed.
9: There is an incentives problem here. For traders, if they do not guess correctly what the White House is going to do, particularly if they guess that the price is going to go up and it doesn't, they may end up paying a pretty concrete cost for that. But there's very much a catch-22 here. The more that markets remain complacent about this conflict, if they keep assuming that everything is going to go well, that there won't be any price spikes, it's actually not sending any signals to policymakers that they need to wrap the war up. And so, ironically, the markets believing what the White House is saying may actually make a crisis more likely in the long run.
8: She says markets have even been seen to enable some policymaking over the last 6 months. But with the Strait of Hormuz still closed, there's no indication that the price of oil will reduce significantly significantly unless and until the waterway is reopened. With FSN Spotlight, I'm Simon Marks.
4: And the main news again. Iran has fired ballistic missiles at a US base in Jordan and attacked 10 ships. Israel is giving the UK 30 days to close its consulate in occupied East Jerusalem after London joined 11 other nations in banning imports from Israeli settlements. And the head of Britain's air traffic control provider has ruled out a cyber attack, which caused a system failure leading to the grounding of thousands of flights. That's Feature Story News, Nick Harper reporting.
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2: Here is your weather forecast for Fredericton, Oromocto, and the Capital Region. Thursday, expect a warm and somewhat unsettled day across Fredericton and the Capital Region. Look for a chance of showers in the morning, followed by a mix of sun and cloud through the afternoon. It will become breezy later in the day, with a high near 25 degrees and a humidex around 31. Winds will be from the south at about 20 kilometers an hour, gusting to 40, becoming southwest in the afternoon. Thursday night, cloudy periods will move through the area with a 30% chance of showers and a low near 10 degrees. Looking to Friday, looks like a much nicer day to finish the work week, with sunny skies and cooler, less humid conditions. The high will be around 20 degrees, and Friday night, clear skies with temperatures dropping to a cool 7 degrees. And that's your weather forecast for Fredericton, Oromocto, and the Capital Region for Thursday and Friday, September 10th and 11th. Have a great day, and thanks for listening.
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1: Here is your weather forecast for Fredericton, Oromocto, and the Capital Region. Thursday, expect a warm and somewhat unsettled day across Fredericton and the Capital Region. Look for a chance of showers in the morning, followed by a mix of sun and cloud through the afternoon. It will become breezy later in the day, with a high near 25 degrees and a humidex around 31. Winds will be from the south at about 20 kilometers an hour, gusting to 40, becoming southwest in the afternoon. Thursday night, cloudy periods will move through the area with a 30% chance of showers and a low near 10 degrees. Looking to Friday, looks like a much nicer day to finish the work week, with sunny skies and cooler, less humid conditions. The high will be around 20 degrees, and Friday night, clear skies with temperatures dropping to a cool 7 degrees. And that's your weather forecast for Fredericton, Oromocto, and the Capital Region for Thursday and Friday, September 10th and 11th. Have a great day, and thanks for listening.
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0: 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The Roadhouse.
1: Scoundrels make their Roadhouse debut with the opening track in this edition. That doesn't happen too often. That was I Love It When It Rains from their self-released album Music from the Arch. My name's Tony Stidler-Denison. I gotta say, it's like the dam broke over the past few weeks. A bunch of new releases on Friday, quite a few from the week before too that I didn't get to last week. It's post-Labor Day in the U.S., and the blues labels are starting the push to get new releases out before the holiday shopping begins. This really happens every year, but for some reason, it always comes as a surprise. I look to my usual sources, and all of a sudden, there are new releases galore. So this week, I've got Ronnie Earl, Selwyn Birchwood, the Reverend Peyton's Big Damn Band, Anthony Gomes, and the New Moon Jelly Roll Freedom Rockers. Every last one of those artists with brand new music, along with nine other tracks that are a mix of new and older. Starting to feel like fall in the Roadhouse, the perfect season for another hour of the finest blues you've never heard. Here's Anthony Geraci and Dennis Brennan from Daydreams in Blue. This is Mister in the Roadhouse.

Let's tap Benoit on Moon Coming Over the Hill, featuring Jim Lauderdale. That's from Brother to the Blues, featuring Louisiana's LaRue, recent re-release out on Telarc. Ron Earl before that, and Big Town Playboy from the Stony Plain release, Rise Up. And Anthony Geraci and Dennis Brennan opened the set with Mister, featuring Monster Mike Welsh. That's from Daydream

Hey y'all, this is Selwyn Birchwood, and here's the hottest new track you're gonna hear. It's called Living in a Burning House.

Peter Parsak opened that set with Everybody Oughta Make a Change from Mississippi Suitcase. Selwyn Birchwood was up next with the title track from an upcoming release on Alligator called Living in a Burning House. And the Ryan McGrath Band closed the set with Bad Fish Creek Blues from The Heat and the Hammer. My name's Tony Stidler-Dennison. Let's do a quick Next Generation set to keep this one going, huh? This is the Reverend Peyton's Big Damn Band featuring Dom Flemons from Carolina Chocolate Drops and legendary Steve Cropper, and a great, great song. This is Shake Your Moneymaker in the Roadhouse.

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Opened us out with the Reverend Peyton's Big Damn Band, a single from them. Shake Your Money Maker featuring Dom Flemons and Steve Cropper.

Wow. Wow. That'll just drain you. Mike Ferris on Hopes You'll Be Happier. That's from the Compass Records Group release, Silver and Stone. 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That's from their self-titled debut release. And Anthony Gomes opened it with Hell in Half of Georgia from the Up to Zero release, Containment Blues. 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Take advantage of one of the many ways to get a hold of me. I look forward to hearing your thoughts and your comments on the show. Time to wrap this one up. Let's do that with a track about a canine friend. I understand. I got one of those myself named Henry. This is Victor Wainwright and my dog Riley. My name's Tony Steidler Denison. Come back next week and I'll keep your bar stool warm right here in the Roadhouse.

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4: Good afternoon. Here are the top stories from around New Brunswick and Atlantic Canada for Thursday, September 10th. The escalating Canada-U.S. trade dispute is continuing to dominate the regional economic picture. The latest move from Washington includes plans to ban certain Canadian products from entering the United States, including some dairy products, alcoholic beverages, and motorcycles, beginning later this month. That follows Canada's decision to impose retaliatory tariffs on about $20 billion worth of American goods. The measures are raising concerns across Atlantic Canada, where industries including seafood, agriculture, forestry, and manufacturing depend heavily on cross-border trade. Prime Minister Mark Carney says Canada will continue to defend its interests while working to diversify its export markets. The federal government is warning, however, that reducing Canada's dependence on the United States will come with an economic cost. New Brunswick and Nova Scotia have already been encouraging businesses to buy Canadian and look for alternative markets as the trade dispute continues. Here in New Brunswick, housing and homelessness remain a major focus. The province is highlighting the opening of 14 new supportive housing units in Moncton, designed to provide housing along with additional supports for people who need help maintaining stable accommodation. The province says supportive housing is an important part of its broader response to homelessness and housing insecurity. The announcement comes as communities across New Brunswick continue to deal with increased demand for affordable and supportive housing. In Fredericton, residents continue to raise concerns about odors from the city's wastewater treatment plant. Residents have been complaining about unpleasant odors for several months, with some saying the smell has become particularly noticeable in parts of the city. The issue is drawing renewed attention to the operation of the wastewater facility and the city's efforts to identify and address the source of the odor. In Nova Scotia, the focus remains on recovery from the severe flooding that hit Cape Breton over the weekend. Torrential rainfall caused extensive flooding, washed out roads and bridges, and disrupted transportation in parts of northern Cape Breton. A woman died during the flooding, and local authorities have been dealing with damaged infrastructure and difficult access to some communities. Rebuilding efforts are now underway, although officials say the full extent of the damage is still being assessed. The flooding has also affected schools, with closures reported in Richmond and Inverness counties as communities continue to deal with the aftermath of the storm. And in other regional news, politics is also getting attention. New Brunswick Green MLA Megan Mitten has announced her bid to become leader of the provincial Green Party, setting up a leadership contest as the party looks ahead to its next phase. Mitten is the MLA for Tantramar and has served as one of the party's deputy leaders. Meanwhile, provincial governments around Atlantic Canada are heading into a period of renewed political and economic debate, with affordability, healthcare, housing, and the impact of U.S. trade measures among the major issues facing the region. And that's a look at the top stories from New Brunswick and Atlantic Canada this Thursday afternoon. The Canada-U.S. trade dispute, housing pressures here at home, ongoing concerns in Fredericton, and flood recovery in Cape Breton are among the major stories we're following across the region. My name is Bill Oxley, and now, you're up to date.
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2: Here is your weather forecast for Fredericton, Oromocto, and the Capital Region. Thursday, expect a warm and somewhat unsettled day across Fredericton and the Capital Region. Look for a chance of showers in the morning, followed by a mix of sun and cloud through the afternoon. It will become breezy later in the day, with a high near 25 degrees and a humidex around 31. Winds will be from the south at about 20 kilometers an hour, gusting to 40, becoming southwest in the afternoon. Thursday night, cloudy periods will move through the area with a 30% chance of showers and a low near 10 degrees. Looking to Friday, looks like a much nicer day to finish the work week, with sunny skies and cooler, less humid conditions. The high will be around 20 degrees, and Friday night, clear skies with temperatures dropping to a cool 7 degrees. And that's your weather forecast for Fredericton, Oromocto, and the Capital Region for Thursday and Friday, September 10th and 11th. Have a great day, and thanks for listening.
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2: Good afternoon. Here are the top stories from around New Brunswick and Atlantic Canada for Thursday, September 10th. The escalating Canada-U.S. trade dispute is continuing to dominate the regional economic picture. The latest move from Washington includes plans to ban certain Canadian products from entering the United States, including some dairy products, alcoholic beverages, and motorcycles, beginning later this month. That follows Canada's decision to impose retaliatory tariffs on about $20 billion worth of American goods. The measures are raising concerns across Atlantic Canada, where industries including seafood, agriculture, forestry, and manufacturing depend heavily on cross-border trade. Prime Minister Mark Carney says Canada will continue to defend its interests while working to diversify its export markets. The federal government is warning, however, that reducing Canada's dependence on the United States will come with an economic cost. New Brunswick and Nova Scotia have already been encouraging businesses to buy Canadian and look for alternative markets as the trade dispute continues. Here in New Brunswick, housing and homelessness remain a major focus. The province is highlighting the opening of 14 new supportive housing units in Moncton, designed to provide housing along with additional supports for people who need help maintaining stable accommodation. The province says supportive housing is an important part of its broader response to homelessness and housing insecurity. The announcement comes as communities across New Brunswick continue to deal with increased demand for affordable and supportive housing. In Fredericton, residents continue to raise concerns about odors from the city's wastewater treatment plant. Residents have been complaining about unpleasant odors for several months, with some saying the smell has become particularly noticeable in parts of the city. The issue is drawing renewed attention to the operation of the wastewater facility and the city's efforts to identify and address the source of the odor. In Nova Scotia, the focus remains on recovery from the severe flooding that hit Cape Breton over the weekend. Torrential rainfall caused extensive flooding, washed out roads and bridges, and disrupted transportation in parts of northern Cape Breton. A woman died during the flooding, and local authorities have been dealing with damaged infrastructure and difficult access to some communities. Rebuilding efforts are now underway, although officials say the full extent of the damage is still being assessed. The flooding has also affected schools, with closures reported in Richmond and Inverness counties as communities continue to deal with the aftermath of the storm. And in other regional news, politics is also getting attention. New Brunswick Green MLA Megan Mitten has announced her bid to become leader of the provincial Green Party, setting up a leadership contest as the party looks ahead to its next phase. Mitten is the MLA for Tantramar and has served as one of the party's deputy leaders. Meanwhile, provincial governments around Atlantic Canada are heading into a period of renewed political and economic debate, with affordability, healthcare, housing, and the impact of U.S. trade measures among the major issues facing the region. And that's a look at the top stories from New Brunswick and Atlantic Canada this Thursday afternoon. The Canada-U.S. trade dispute, housing pressures here at home, ongoing concerns in Fredericton, and flood recovery in Cape Breton are among the major stories we're following across the region. My name is Bill Oxley, and now, you're up to date.
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2: Here is your weather forecast for Fredericton, Oromocto, and the Capital Region. Thursday, expect a warm and somewhat unsettled day across Fredericton and the Capital Region. Look for a chance of showers in the morning, followed by a mix of sun and cloud through the afternoon. It will become breezy later in the day, with a high near 25 degrees and a humidex around 31. Winds will be from the south at about 20 kilometers an hour, gusting to 40, becoming southwest in the afternoon. Thursday night, cloudy periods will move through the area with a 30% chance of showers and a low near 10 degrees. Looking to Friday, looks like a much nicer day to finish the work week, with sunny skies and cooler, less humid conditions. The high will be around 20 degrees, and Friday night, clear skies with temperatures dropping to a cool 7 degrees. And that's your weather forecast for Fredericton, Oromocto, and the Capital Region for Thursday and Friday, September 10th and 11th. Have a great day, and thanks for listening.
3: Here's today's look at the world of sports. The NFL season is underway, and the defending champion Seattle Seahawks opened their title defense with a dramatic 13-10 comeback victory over New England Wednesday night. The Patriots led 10-0, but Seattle rallied after starting quarterback Sam Darnold left with a hip injury. Backup Drew Lock stepped in and threw the tying touchdown to Jaxon Smith-Njigba, who finished with 122 receiving yards. The Seahawks' defense then took over, intercepting Drake May three times in the fourth quarter. May had a chance to send the game to overtime, but his final pass was picked off in the end zone with just 21 seconds remaining. Tonight, the NFL heads to Australia for a historic Thursday night matchup. The San Francisco 49ers take on the Los Angeles Rams at Melbourne Cricket Ground, with kickoff scheduled for 9:35 p.m. Eastern. It is the first regular season NFL game ever played in Australia, and it's also an important early NFC West showdown. The Rams enter the season with plenty of expectations, while San Francisco will be looking to establish itself as a contender right away. So, after a wild opening night in Seattle, the NFL continues its opening week with a little international flavor tonight from Melbourne. Here's a brief radio-ready look at the games that mattered most in Wednesday's playoff races. Toronto took a tough loss, falling 2-0 to Oakland. That hurts the Blue Jays' wild card push, although Toronto remains very much in the race with the season winding down. The Yankees helped themselves with a 6-1 win over Colorado. Cam Schlittler threw 7 strong innings with 10 strikeouts, while Aaron Judge returned to the lineup after missing 84 games. New York continues to chase Tampa Bay for the AL East lead. Tampa Bay strengthened its division position, beating Atlanta 7-2. The Rays maintain a 4-game cushion over the Yankees in the American League East. Boston lost ground, falling 6-4 to the Angels. The Red Sox remain in strong playoff position, but the loss gives the teams behind them another opportunity to close the gap. Houston beat Philadelphia 7-5, keeping the Astros firmly in the American League wild card picture. Philadelphia remains 4 games ahead of Atlanta in the NL East despite the loss. And in the AL West, Seattle edged Texas 3-2, a result that keeps the Rangers from gaining ground in their pursuit of Houston. In the National League, Milwaukee beat the Cubs 8-6 in 10 innings, stretching its NL Central lead to 9 games. San Diego beat Washington 9-2, strengthening its position in the NL wildcard chase, while the Dodgers hammered Cincinnati 14-1 and won their 6th straight. Bottom line, Toronto's loss was the biggest setback for the Canadian playoff hopefuls, while the Yankees and Rays both strengthened their American League positions. With fewer than 3 weeks remaining, virtually every game involving the wild card contenders is carrying playoff weight. Turning to the WNBA. The WNBA is on its 2-week break as the FIBA Women's Basketball World Cup continues in Berlin, with the tournament wrapping up Sunday, September 13th. The league has a major stake in the event, with 51 current WNBA players representing 15 countries. Team USA remains the team to beat. the Americans are chasing a fifth consecutive World Cup title and have advanced through the tournament, despite entering without four-time WNBA MVP AJ Wilson and Kelsey Plum. Caitlin Clark has been one of the headline stories. In her World Cup debut against China, Clark finished with 14 points and 11 assists, helping the U.S. to a 94-61 victory. The U.S. also features WNBA stars Breanna Stewart, Angel Reese, Paige Beckers, and Kalia Copper, while France, Belgium, Spain, and Australia have strong WNBA representation and are among the teams challenging for the medals. The WNBA regular season resumes September 17th, with the playoffs beginning September 27th. So, the WNBA may be on a brief pause, but its biggest stars are still very much in the spotlight, this time chasing a World Cup championship for their countries. Today is Thursday, September 10th, and that's a look at the world of sports. Have a great day, and remember to always play.
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2: Good afternoon. Here are the top stories from around New Brunswick and Atlantic Canada for Thursday, September 10th. The escalating Canada-U.S. trade dispute is continuing to dominate the regional economic picture. The latest move from Washington includes plans to ban certain Canadian products from entering the United States, including some dairy products, alcoholic beverages, and motorcycles, beginning later this month. That follows Canada's decision to impose retaliatory tariffs on about $20 billion worth of American goods. The measures are raising concerns across Atlantic Canada, where industries including seafood, agriculture, forestry, and manufacturing depend heavily on cross-border trade. Prime Minister Mark Carney says Canada will continue to defend its interests while working to diversify its export markets. The federal government is warning, however, that reducing Canada's dependence on the United States will come with an economic cost. New Brunswick and Nova Scotia have already been encouraging businesses to buy Canadian and look for alternative markets as the trade dispute continues. Here in New Brunswick, housing and homelessness remain a major focus. The province is highlighting the opening of 14 new supportive housing units in Moncton, designed to provide housing along with additional supports for people who need help maintaining stable accommodation. The province says supportive housing is an important part of its broader response to homelessness and housing insecurity. The announcement comes as communities across New Brunswick continue to deal with increased demand for affordable and supportive housing. In Fredericton, residents continue to raise concerns about odors from the city's wastewater treatment plant. Residents have been complaining about unpleasant odors for several months, with some saying the smell has become particularly noticeable in parts of the city. The issue is drawing renewed attention to the operation of the wastewater facility and the city's efforts to identify and address the source of the odor. In Nova Scotia, the focus remains on recovery from the severe flooding that hit Cape Breton over the weekend. Torrential rainfall caused extensive flooding, washed out roads and bridges, and disrupted transportation in parts of northern Cape Breton. A woman died during the flooding, and local authorities have been dealing with damaged infrastructure and difficult access to some communities. Rebuilding efforts are now underway, although officials say the full extent of the damage is still being assessed. The flooding has also affected schools, with closures reported in Richmond and Inverness counties as communities continue to deal with the aftermath of the storm. And in other regional news, politics is also getting attention. New Brunswick Green MLA Megan Mitten has announced her bid to become leader of the provincial Green Party, setting up a leadership contest as the party looks ahead to its next phase. Mitten is the MLA for Tantramar and has served as one of the party's deputy leaders. Meanwhile, provincial governments around Atlantic Canada are heading into a period of renewed political and economic debate, with affordability, healthcare, housing, and the impact of U.S. trade measures among the major issues facing the region. And that's a look at the top stories from New Brunswick and Atlantic Canada this Thursday afternoon. The Canada-U.S. trade dispute, housing pressures here at home, ongoing concerns in Fredericton, and flood recovery in Cape Breton are among the major stories we're following across the region. My name is Bill Oxley, and now, you're up to date.
3: 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This is Curtis Salgado. You're listening to 95.7 The Wolf, the only station of the Rock and Blues Nation. That's right. Where blues is brain food for your soul, baby. You gotta check it in. 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
2: Here is your weather forecast for Fredericton, Oromocto, and the Capital Region. Thursday, expect a warm and somewhat unsettled day across Fredericton and the Capital Region. Look for a chance of showers in the morning, followed by a mix of sun and cloud through the afternoon. It will become breezy later in the day, with a high near 25 degrees and a humidex around 31. Winds will be from the south at about 20 kilometers an hour, gusting to 40, becoming southwest in the afternoon. Thursday night, cloudy periods will move through the

0: area with a 30% chance of showers and a low near 10 degrees. Looking to Friday, looks like a much nicer day to finish the work week, with sunny skies and cooler, less humid conditions. The high will be around 20 degrees, and Friday night, clear skies with temperatures dropping to a cool 7 degrees. And that's your weather forecast for Fredericton, Oromocto, and the Capital Region for Thursday and Friday, September 10th and 11th. Have a great day, and thanks for listening.
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8: Good afternoon. Here are the top stories from around New Brunswick and Atlantic Canada for Thursday, September 10th. The escalating Canada-U.S. trade dispute is continuing to dominate the regional economic picture. The latest move from Washington includes plans to ban certain Canadian products from entering the United States, including some dairy products, alcoholic beverages, and motorcycles, beginning later this month. That follows Canada's decision to impose retaliatory tariffs on about $20 billion worth of American goods. The measures are raising concerns across Atlantic Canada, where industries including seafood, agriculture, forestry, and manufacturing depend heavily on cross-border trade. Prime Minister Mark Carney says Canada will continue to defend its interests while working to diversify its export markets. The federal government is warning, however, that reducing Canada's dependence on the United States will come with an economic cost. New Brunswick and Nova Scotia have already been encouraging businesses to buy Canadian and look for alternative markets as the trade dispute continues. Here in New Brunswick, housing and homelessness remain a major focus. The province is highlighting the opening of 14 new supportive housing units in Moncton, designed to provide housing along with additional supports for people who need help maintaining stable accommodation. The province says supportive housing is an important part of its broader response to homelessness and housing insecurity. The announcement comes as communities across New Brunswick continue to deal with increased demand for affordable and supportive housing. In Fredericton, residents continue to raise concerns about odors from the city's wastewater treatment plant. Residents have been complaining about unpleasant odors for several months, with some saying the smell has become particularly noticeable in parts of the city. The issue is drawing renewed attention to the operation of the wastewater facility and the city's efforts to identify and address the source of the odor. In Nova Scotia, the focus remains on recovery from the severe flooding that hit Cape Breton over the weekend. Torrential rainfall caused extensive flooding, washed out roads and bridges, and disrupted transportation in parts of northern Cape Breton. A woman died during the flooding, and local authorities have been dealing with damaged infrastructure and difficult access to some communities. Rebuilding efforts are now underway, although officials say the full extent of the damage is still being assessed. The flooding has also affected schools, with closures reported in Richmond and Inverness counties as communities continue to deal with the aftermath of the storm. And in other regional news, politics is also getting attention. New Brunswick Green MLA Megan Mitten has announced her bid to become leader of the provincial Green Party, setting up a leadership contest as the party looks ahead to its next phase. Mitten is the MLA for Tantramar and has served as one of the party's deputy leaders. Meanwhile, provincial governments around Atlantic Canada are heading into a period of renewed political and economic debate, with affordability, healthcare, housing, and the impact of U.S. trade measures among the major issues facing the region. And that's a look at the top stories from New Brunswick and Atlantic Canada this Thursday afternoon. The Canada-U.S. trade dispute, housing pressures here at home, ongoing concerns in Fredericton, and flood recovery in Cape Breton are among the major stories we're following across the region. My name is Bill Oxley, and now, you're up to date.
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Thank you very much. Thank you. Here's kind of a nice tone. Mm-hmm.

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0: Here is your weather forecast for Fredericton, Oromocto, and the Capital Region. Thursday, expect a warm and somewhat unsettled day across Fredericton and the Capital Region. Look for a chance of showers in the morning, followed by a mix of sun and cloud through the afternoon. It will become breezy later in the day, with a high near 25 degrees and a humidex around 31. Winds will be from the south at about 20 kilometers an hour, gusting to 40, becoming southwest in the afternoon. Thursday night, cloudy periods will move through the area with a 30% chance of showers and a low near 10 degrees. Looking to Friday, looks like a much nicer day to finish the work week, with sunny skies and cooler, less humid conditions. The high will be around 20 degrees, and Friday night, clear skies with temperatures dropping to a cool 7 degrees. And that's your weather forecast for Fredericton, Oromocto, and the Capital Region for Thursday and Friday, September 10th and 11th. Have a great day, and thanks for listening.
1: 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A blossom was. A blessed and beautiful morning to all of you, my relations. My name is Moon of the Whirling Wind. I am from the people of the river. I am here this morning to do a blessing for all of you. Whatever you may be doing today, may your day be as beautiful as it is given to you. Each day, we give thanks for all our gifts. Our ancestors taught the Wabanakis how to smudge. Four sacred medicines are used: sweetgrass, tobacco, sage, and cedar. Sacred medicines are potent when burned together in a smudging ceremony. Honor this gift. Begin by smudging your head so that your thoughts will focus on compassion and generosity. Honor these gifts. Smudge your eyes so that you will see the beauty of creation. Honor this gift. Smudge your ears so that you will hear your language and all of creation. Honor this gift. Smudge your nose so that you will appreciate the smell of creation. Honor this gift. Smudge your mouth so that you will speak honorably of creation. Honor this gift. Smudge your heart so that you will love all of creation. Honor this gift. Smudge your hands so that you will respect all of creation. Honor this gift. Smudge your feet so that you will always walk the red path. Honor this gift. This ceremony is left to us by our ancestors. Now it is our turn to pass these teachings on to the ones who are not born yet. May that be the truth.
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0: Tensei, this is Chakota Miskina Bronson. 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Merci beaucoup tout le monde. 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
6: Good afternoon. Here are the top stories from around New Brunswick and Atlantic Canada for Thursday, September 10th. The escalating Canada-U.S. trade dispute is continuing to dominate the regional economic picture. The latest move from Washington includes plans to ban certain Canadian products from entering the United States, including some dairy products, alcoholic beverages, and motorcycles, beginning later this month. That follows Canada's decision to impose retaliatory tariffs on about $20 billion worth of American goods. The measures are raising concerns across Atlantic Canada, where industries including seafood, agriculture, forestry, and manufacturing depend heavily on cross-border trade. Prime Minister Mark Carney says Canada will continue to defend its interests while working to diversify its export markets. The federal government is warning, however, that reducing Canada's dependence on the United States will come with an economic cost. New Brunswick and Nova Scotia have already been encouraging businesses to buy Canadian and look for alternative markets as the trade dispute continues. Here in New Brunswick, housing and homelessness remain a major focus. The province is highlighting the opening of 14 new supportive housing units in Moncton, designed to provide housing along with additional supports for people who need help maintaining stable accommodation. The province says supportive housing is an important part of its broader response to homelessness and housing insecurity. The announcement comes as communities across New Brunswick continue to deal with increased demand for affordable and supportive housing. In Fredericton, residents continue to raise concerns about odors from the city's wastewater treatment plant. Residents have been complaining about unpleasant odors for several months, with some saying the smell has become particularly noticeable in parts of the city. The issue is drawing renewed attention to the operation of the wastewater facility and the city's efforts to identify and address the source of the odor. In Nova Scotia, the focus remains on recovery from the severe flooding that hit Cape Breton over the weekend. Torrential rainfall caused extensive flooding, washed out roads and bridges, and disrupted transportation in parts of northern Cape Breton. A woman died during the flooding, and local authorities have been dealing with damaged infrastructure and difficult access to some communities. Rebuilding efforts are now underway, although officials say the full extent of the damage is still being assessed. The flooding has also affected schools, with closures reported in Richmond and Inverness counties as communities continue to deal with the aftermath of the storm. And in other regional news, politics is also getting attention. New Brunswick Green MLA Megan Mitten has announced her bid to become leader of the provincial Green Party, setting up a leadership contest as the party looks ahead to its next phase. Mitten is the MLA for Tantramar and has served as one of the party's deputy leaders. Meanwhile, provincial governments around Atlantic Canada are heading into a period of renewed political and economic debate, with affordability, healthcare, housing, and the impact of U.S. trade measures among the major issues facing the region. And that's a look at the top stories from New Brunswick and Atlantic Canada this Thursday afternoon. The Canada-U.S. trade dispute, housing pressures here at home, ongoing concerns in Fredericton, and flood recovery in Cape Breton are among the major stories we're following across the region. My name is Bill Oxley, and now, you're up to date.
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1: Here is your weather forecast for Fredericton, Oromocto, and the Capital Region. Thursday, expect a warm and somewhat unsettled day across Fredericton and the Capital Region. Look for a chance of showers in the morning, followed by a mix of sun and cloud through the afternoon. It will become breezy later in the day, with a high near 25 degrees and a humidex around 31. Winds will be from the south at about 20 kilometers an hour, gusting to 40, becoming southwest in the afternoon. Thursday night, cloudy periods will move through the area with a 30% chance of showers and a low near 10 degrees. Looking to Friday, looks like a much nicer day to finish the work week, with sunny skies and cooler, less humid conditions. The high will be around 20 degrees, and Friday night, clear skies with temperatures dropping to a cool 7 degrees. And that's your weather forecast for Fredericton, Oromocto, and the Capital Region for Thursday and Friday, September 10th and 11th. Have a great day, and thanks for listening.
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I was walking down on Queen Street. 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
9: Good afternoon. Here are the top stories from around New Brunswick and Atlantic Canada for Thursday, September 10th. The escalating Canada-U.S. trade dispute is continuing to dominate the regional economic picture. The latest move from Washington includes plans to ban certain Canadian products from entering the United States, including some dairy products, alcoholic beverages, and motorcycles, beginning later this month. That follows Canada's decision to impose retaliatory tariffs on about $20 billion worth of American goods. The measures are raising concerns across Atlantic Canada, where industries including seafood, agriculture, forestry, and manufacturing depend heavily on cross-border trade. Prime Minister Mark Carney says Canada will continue to defend its interests while working to diversify its export markets. The federal government is warning, however, that reducing Canada's dependence on the United States will come with an economic cost. New Brunswick and Nova Scotia have already been encouraging businesses to buy Canadian and look for alternative markets as the trade dispute continues. Here in New Brunswick, housing and homelessness remain a major focus. The province is highlighting the opening of 14 new supportive housing units in Moncton, designed to provide housing along with additional supports for people who need help maintaining stable accommodation. The province says supportive housing is an important part of its broader response to homelessness and housing insecurity. The announcement comes as communities across New Brunswick continue to deal with increased demand for affordable and supportive housing. In Fredericton, residents continue to raise concerns about odors from the city's wastewater treatment plant. Residents have been complaining about unpleasant odors for several months, with some saying the smell has become particularly noticeable in parts of the city. The issue is drawing renewed attention to the operation of the wastewater facility and the city's efforts to identify and address the source of the odor. In Nova Scotia, the focus remains on recovery from the severe flooding that hit Cape Breton over the weekend. Torrential rainfall caused extensive flooding, washed out roads and bridges, and disrupted transportation in parts of northern Cape Breton. A woman died during the flooding, and local authorities have been dealing with damaged infrastructure and difficult access to some communities. Rebuilding efforts are now underway, although officials say the full extent of the damage is still being assessed. The flooding has also affected schools, with closures reported in Richmond and Inverness counties as communities continue to deal with the aftermath of the storm. And in other regional news, politics is also getting attention. New Brunswick Green MLA Megan Mitten has announced her bid to become leader of the provincial Green Party, setting up a leadership contest as the party looks ahead to its next phase. Mitten is the MLA for Tantramar and has served as one of the party's deputy leaders. Meanwhile, provincial governments around Atlantic Canada are heading into a period of renewed political and economic debate, with affordability, healthcare, housing, and the impact of U.S. trade measures among the major issues facing the region. And that's a look at the top stories from New Brunswick and Atlantic Canada this Thursday afternoon. The Canada-U.S. trade dispute, housing pressures here at home, ongoing concerns in Fredericton, and flood recovery in Cape Breton are among the major stories we're following across the region. My name is Bill Oxley, and now, you're up to date.
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1: 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Wetlands function like nature's kidneys, mitigating the impacts of floods and droughts, protecting our communities, and supporting food production. Despite representing 6% of the Earth's surface, wetlands store 33% of the planet's carbon. 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
2: Here is your weather forecast for Fredericton, Oromocto, and the Capital Region. Thursday, expect a warm and somewhat unsettled day across Fredericton and the Capital Region. Look for a chance of showers in the morning, followed by a mix of sun and cloud through the afternoon. It will become breezy later in the day, with a high near 25 degrees and a humidex around 31. Winds will be from the south at about 20 kilometers an hour, gusting to 40, becoming southwest in the afternoon. Thursday night, cloudy periods will move through the area with a 30% chance of showers and a low near 10 degrees. Looking to Friday, looks like a much nicer day to finish the work week, with sunny skies and cooler, less humid conditions. The high will be around 20 degrees, and Friday night, clear skies with temperatures dropping to a cool 7 degrees. And that's your weather forecast for Fredericton, Oromocto, and the Capital Region for Thursday and Friday, September 10th and 11th. Have a great day, and thanks for listening.
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2: Here is your weather forecast for Fredericton, Oromocto, and the Capital Region. Thursday, expect a warm and somewhat unsettled day across Fredericton and the Capital Region. Look for a chance of showers in the morning, followed by a mix of sun and cloud through the afternoon. It will become breezy later in the day, with a high near 25 degrees and a humidex around 31. Winds will be from the south at about 20 kilometers an hour, gusting to 40, becoming southwest in the afternoon. Thursday night, cloudy periods will move through the area with a 30% chance of showers and a low near 10 degrees. Looking to Friday, looks like a much nicer day to finish the work week, with sunny skies and cooler, less humid conditions. The high will be around 20 degrees, and Friday night, clear skies with temperatures dropping to a cool 7 degrees. And that's your weather forecast for Fredericton, Oromocto, and the Capital Region for Thursday and Friday, September 10th and 11th. Have a great day, and thanks for listening.
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That's right, where blues is brain food for your soul, baby. 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
2: Here is your weather forecast for Fredericton, Oromocto, and the Capital Region. Thursday, expect a warm and somewhat unsettled day across Fredericton and the Capital Region. Look for a chance of showers in the morning, followed by a mix of sun and cloud through the afternoon. It will become breezy later in the day, with a high near 25 degrees and a humidex around 31. Winds will be from the south at about 20 kilometers an hour, gusting to 40, becoming southwest in the afternoon. Thursday night, cloudy periods will move through the area with a 30% chance of showers and a low near 10 degrees. Looking to Friday, looks like a much nicer day to finish the work week, with sunny skies and cooler, less humid conditions. The high will be around 20 degrees, and Friday night, clear skies with temperatures dropping to a cool 7 degrees. And that's your weather forecast for Fredericton, Oromocto, and the Capital Region for Thursday and Friday, September 10th and 11th. Have a great day, and thanks for listening.
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4: Here is your weather forecast for Fredericton, Oromocto, and the Capital Region. Thursday, expect a warm and somewhat unsettled day across Fredericton and the Capital Region. Look for a chance of showers in the morning, followed by a mix of sun and cloud through the afternoon. It will become breezy later in the day, with a high near 25 degrees and a humidex around 31. Winds will be from the south at about 20 kilometers an hour, gusting to 40, becoming southwest in the afternoon. Thursday night, cloudy periods will move through the area with a 30% chance of showers and a low near 10 degrees. Looking to Friday, looks like a much nicer day to finish the work week, with sunny skies and cooler, less humid conditions. The high will be around 20 degrees, and Friday night, clear skies with temperatures dropping to a cool 7 degrees. And that's your weather forecast for Fredericton, Oromocto, and the Capital Region for Thursday and Friday, September 10th and 11th. Have a great day, and thanks for listening.
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